0: the dishes, is it? Or yeah. The food that's being given to monks, yeah. All very fattening.
1: Yeah, so it's a good thing. This is something that, you know, we need to take care of their health as well.
0: And also recently we had a story about a monk, I'm not sure if you saw it, a monk who needed proper public health care after he weighed 260 kilograms.
1: Oh my goodness.
0: Did you see that story?
1: No, I didn't. So, you know, again, we are predominantly a Buddhist country, so we do almsgiving. So this is a good move.
0: That's right.
1: In other national news, the Tourism Authority of Thailand, or TAT, has launched a running mega event across three provinces to celebrate the 60th anniversary of Ultraman, one of the most beloved Japanese superheroes of all time, according to some research. And I know that he's my son's favorite superhero, and to stimulate the domestic tourism economy during the second half of this year. So TAT Governor Thapani Kiet-Phaibun announced the Amazing Thailand Ultraman Hero Run 2026 project at Siam Paragon on Tuesday, collaborating with Funtertainment, Dex, and Suburaya Fields Entertainment under a hero mission concept featuring Showa-era characters. The Sports Tourism Initiative will deploy three strategic races to drive local revenue through regional travel. So where will those take place?
0: The series begins next Sunday, July the 19th at Krungthep Apiwat Central Terminal in Bangkok, followed by a second race on September the 26th at Hat Yai Public Park in Songkhla to attract cross-border tourists, and concludes this November in Gadjanatburi during the peak travel season. The event series features official character appearances by old-timer favorites, which are original Ultraman, Ultra 7, and a Kaiju Kanigon, traveling directly from Japan alongside exclusive finisher medals for participants. TAT officials stated that the project leverages global pop culture to boost grassroots economies by increasing occupancy and spending at local hotels, restaurants, and transport services. So I'm sure fans of Ultraman will be very interested, including your son, maybe.
1: Yeah, and I can see people out there dressed in Ultraman, T-shirts because they're available, or maybe even the gear, or maybe as monsters, and kids cheering their parents on in their favorite Ultraman costumes, or maybe people starting off the race by doing the iconic Ultraman pose, right?
0: Timeless superhero, indeed.
1: Yes,
0: we grew up with him. Now your son's another fan.
1: Right. All right. Those were the national headlines for this morning. Coming up next, Philippine Vice President Sara Duterte strikes a defiant tone as she makes a brief appearance at the Senate shortly before her impeachment trial resumes.
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3: In eternal remembrance, Her Royal Highness Princess Patra Kittiyapa Narayantira Thepayawadi Gromaluang Rajasarini Saripat Mahawachara Rajatida. Deeply grateful for Her Royal Highness's infinite royal grace and benevolence. Most humbly dedicated by the executives, civil servants, and staff of Radio Thailand FM 88.
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1: 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And now on to the global news, where we catch you up on the world today. In our first global news story, two tankers were hit in the Strait of Hormuz on Tuesday, including a liquefied natural gas or LNG carrier at risk of explosion, as huge crowds mourning Iran's slain supreme leader, Ayatollah Ali Khamenei, thronged the holy city of Qom. The Qatari LNG tanker Al-Rakayat reported being struck and was at risk of exploding after a fire broke out in its engine room. The crew were safe and being evacuated.
0: Now, a Saudi-flagged crude oil tanker believed to be the supertanker Wedyan was also damaged off Oman's coast, though the cause was not immediately clear. There was no claim of responsibility either. A U.S. official said initial indications were that Iran had fired at the vessels. The incidents marked the first reported attacks in the strait since mourning for Khamenei began last week, underscoring continuing insecurity for Gulf shipping over 4 months after the United States and Israel launched a war they said would stop Iran threatening its neighbors. Iran's clerical rulers have exerted newfound control over the world's most important energy shipping route, where they aim to install a permanent system to collect fees in what would amount to a huge shift of the balance of power in a region where Washington has long acted as guarantor of security. And now this is very, very relevant news in Thailand, because it comes on the heels of Prime Minister Anutinchan Wirakorn announcing, well, urging the energy ministry to reduce oil prices for, you know, to lower costs for the people. So this morning they announced that petrol prices went down by 2 baht and 50 satang,
1: and then major decrease.
0: Yes, yeah. So now it's going to affect petrol prices in Thailand, because oil prices in the U.S. already jumped by nearly 3%.
1: Right, and people were just, you know, so happy about the major decrease in oil prices. But yeah, that's a big amount, right? 2.5, right? 2 baht.
0: 2.50 satang, yes. Yeah. And also, just to add that the U.S. has now reimposed oil sanctions on Iran as well.
1: All right. We take it to the Philippines now, where Vice President Sara Duterte struck a defiant tone as she made a brief appearance at the Senate on Tuesday, declaring herself bloodied but unbowed shortly before her impeachment trial resumed. On the second day of the trial, the result of which could determine if she runs for the presidency in 2028, prosecutors tackled allegations that she threatened the lives of President Ferdinand Marcos Jr., the First Lady, and a former House Speaker.
0: Duterte, daughter of former President Rodrigo Duterte, we remember him, who's now in detention in The Hague facing trial over his deadly war on drugs, did not attend the proceedings, instead letting her counsel represent her at the high-stakes Senate trial. A conviction requires the votes of at least 16 of the Senate's 24 members. Duterte denies wrongdoing and has described the impeachment as politically motivated. Inside the impeachment court, prosecutor Lawrence Defensor turned to allegations that Duterte threatened the president, arguing that her remarks went beyond ordinary criminal conduct and amounted to a violation of the Constitution. The prosecution called a National Bureau of Investigation official as its first witness to authenticate video clips showing Duterte making violent remarks about Marcos and other officials.
1: And Italian ministers have said Italy will not respond further to U.S. President Donald Trump's attacks on Prime Minister Giorgia Meloni, pledging to protect bilateral ties that have come under strain in recent weeks after the two leaders traded accusations. Meloni was once seen as a close ally of Trump, but the relationship faltered last month when he told Italian TV channel La 7 that she had begged him to take a photo with her at the G7 summit in France. She denied the claim and accused him of fabricating the story.
0: With the two leaders due to attend the NATO summit in Ankara this week, Trump appeared to reignite the dispute when he posted on Truth Social a picture of Meloni looking up at him with the caption, "Restraining order needed." The latest provocation raised questions about how Meloni would react, potentially raising tensions among allies at the closely watched NATO gathering. Foreign Minister Antonio Tajani said Rome had no plans to take the bait and wanted to maintain good relations with the United States, regardless of who was president. Other senior government figures struck a similar tone when asked about a possible response, while Meloni's office declined to comment on how she would behave when meeting Trump in Ankara. So, of course, NATO leaders are bracing for a difficult summit for sure, with an unpredictable U.S. leader now pressuring its allies to increase defense spending. So we shall see.
1: Right. All right, we are going to tune into some lighter stories with our next segment, Slice of Life.
7: Slice of Life.
1: Today on Radio Thailand Slice of Life, bringing you a brighter day, we have news of the U.S. crashing out of the World Cup as President Donald Trump's interference overshadows the tournament, and this is from Reuters. So the United States crashed out of the World Cup with a 4-1 defeat to Belgium, but the match was dominated by controversy after President Donald Trump intervened on behalf of U.S. striker Folarin Balogun. Trump asked FIFA President Gianni Infantino to review Balogun's one-match suspension, after which FIFA suspended the ban, allowing him to play against Belgium.
0: FIFA's reversal triggered widespread criticism from UEFA, the Royal Belgian Football Association, the Swiss Football Association, lawmakers, managers, and former officials who argued that it undermined confidence in football's disciplinary system. That's almost everyone, really. Belgium unsuccessfully challenged Balogun's eligibility before kickoff, with FIFA ruling the Belgian Federation lacked standing to appeal. Critics warned that the decision weakened the authority of referees, video assistant referees, and FIFA's own disciplinary process.
1: Right, and Belgium defeated the United States 4-1 to reach the quarterfinals despite Balogun's return and strong home support in Seattle. Charles de Cattelier scored twice, including an early opener, while Balogun made little impact.
0: Infantino confirmed Trump's call, but insisted that FIFA's independent judicial bodies handled the case autonomously. FIFA said its disciplinary committee was empowered under Article 27 to suspend the automatic one-match ban for a one-year probationary period without overturning the red card. Balogun was also fined $40,000 for entering the pitch after his dismissal to celebrate with teammates.
1: And Trump praised FIFA's decision and questioned the referee who sent Balogun off, while Brazil's Football Federation defended the official's integrity. England subsequently weighed an appeal over Jarrell Kansasha's red card following the Balogun precedent. And high-profile figures, including Jurgen Klopp, Thomas Tuchel, and former FIFA president Sepp Blatter, condemned the episode amid renewed scrutiny over FIFA's political neutrality.
0: Very shameful indeed, because political interference has no place and should not be tolerated in any sports, really, because it just sets a bad precedent for future tournaments now.
1: Exactly.
0: And it sends out the wrong message.
1: Yeah, sports is supposed to be a neutral ground.
0: Yeah.
1: Right? Where everyone can come together. So we'll have to see what happens next.
0: Trump making history again.
1: Yet again. Mm-hmm. And those were our global reports still to come in our business section. The United States revokes a general license that authorized the sale of Iranian oil.

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1: Gone too soon you are, fair princess, from this land which loved you dearly. Your people sorrow at your passing. Our grief is beyond consolation. A radiant light you wear in a land where sun and rain have carried your charisma into our very hearts. The joy you brought us through your brilliance and care rendered us help beyond compare. Now repose in the rewards of good deeds. We invoke the blessings of the Supreme Enlightened One on you, adorned with virtues of the Triple Jewel Crown. Glenn Chatelier on behalf of Radio Thailand.
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4: And before we begin the business news, I just wanted to say thank you for supporting me. My vocal cords aren't that well today.
5: Always my pleasure.
4: So you've also toned down yourself as well to match me.
5: I feel so sorry for you, that's all. I feel so bad for you.
4: Oh, thank you so much. Okay, so on to the business news, taking you to the financial frontier. The Ministry of Commerce has reported significant progress following the 9th round of negotiations for the Thailand-EU Free Trade Agreement, or FTA, which took place June 22nd to 30th in Brussels of Belgium. Deputy Prime Minister and Commerce Minister Supachi Suthampan indicated that an additional 4 chapters of the agreement were concluded during the latest round. They covered competition and subsidies, state-owned enterprises, dispute settlement, and institutional provisions.
5: Also concluded were items covering annexes on duties and charges related to the exportation of goods, import and export monopolies and motor vehicles under the chapter on technical barriers to trade, as well as protocol on mutual administrative assistance in customs matters. Together with the issues concluded in previous rounds, negotiations have now been completed on 15 of the 24 chapters, together with related annexes, representing approximately 2/3 of the agreement. Supachi added that negotiations on the remaining issues are also progressing, with several topics close to conclusion, including anti-fraud and the final provisions of the agreement. Negotiations on the 3 market access areas, that's trade in goods, trade in services and investment, and government procurement, have also continued to progress. Now, the next negotiating round will focus on the remaining 1/3 of the agreement, covering issues of significance to the Thai economy, including agricultural products, industrial products, government procurement, energy and raw materials, digital trade, services and investment, as well as laws and regulations, including intellectual property. Maros Sefcovic, European Commissioner for Trade and Economic Security, is set to visit Thailand prior to the 10th round of negotiations scheduled for late September 2026 in Thailand to review progress.
4: And let's have a look at the United States revoking a general license that authorized the sale of Iranian oil as a U.S. official warns that Iran's actions in the Strait of Hormuz are wholly unacceptable and would be met with consequences following attacks on tankers in the strategic waterway. Oil prices rose more than 5% following the announcement. The U.S. Treasury said it would allow a wind-down period to July 17th for Iran's oil transactions that had been allowed under the now-revoked license.
5: The U.S. official said negotiators continued to work in good faith towards a final agreement with Iran despite the latest escalation. The U.S. move came after three tankers reported being struck by unknown projectiles in the near, in and near the Strait of Hormuz in recent days. There was no immediate comment from Tehran or any claim of responsibility. The attacks and the U.S. response threatened to put a fragile diplomatic understanding between Washington and Tehran on shaky ground, raising the risk that further retaliation could derail negotiations over a broader agreement.
4: And we move on to other news now, this one about Meta Platforms saying in a court filing that four states are seeking $1.4 trillion U.S. dollars in penalties over accusations that the company designed its Facebook and Instagram platforms to addict young users and misled the public about their safety. Meta put forward the figure in its response to the Attorney General's filings on how penalties should be calculated if the states prevailed at trial.
5: The number, which has not previously been disclosed and is close to Meta's market capitalization of around $1.5 trillion, comes ahead of an August trial in Oakland, California, over the claims brought by California, Colorado, Kentucky, and New Jersey against the company. Meta said the amount was unsupported by the evidence. The company said in the filing that, quote, a sanction of that size has no analog in the history of consumer protection enforcement. The state's filings are sealed, but they said at a court hearing in June that they were calculating the penalties by multiplying the number of violations by fine amounts set by state law. The number of violations is based on the estimated number of teens and young users affected by Meta's actions, according to the states. 29 states have sued Meta in federal court, most of them alleging that the company violated the Federal Children's Online Privacy Protection Act by collecting data from children without proper parental consent.
4: Well, I applaud the parents. You know, they have to take action to take care of their kids. All right, moving on to Samsung Electronics, flagging a 19-fold jump in second quarter operating profit, surpassing its combined earnings over the past 3 years. But investors wiped more than $100 billion off its market value on concerns over the durability of the AI-driven chip boom. The ever-expanding rollout of AI data centers has fueled massive demand for memory chips and pumped chip prices to record highs, propelling a sharp turnaround for the world's largest memory chip maker.
5: Samsung estimated April to June operating profit at 89.4 trillion won. That's about 58.4 billion U.S. dollars, beating an LSEG Smart estimate of 87.3 trillion won, according to a regulatory filing. It reported a profit of 4.7 trillion won a year earlier. It also said revenue would likely rise 129% to 171 trillion won from a year earlier. The South Korean tech giant's shares still dropped as much as 10.1%, while rival SK Hynix's shares fell as much as 10.6%, dragging the benchmark KOSPI down 10.9%. Analysts attributed the stock's weakness to some lofty market expectations and worries that the rollout of AI data centers may stall. Memory chip prices continued to climb during the quarter as AI spending broadened beyond high bandwidth memory, or HBM, into conventional DRAM and NAND products. City Research last week said average selling prices for Dram and Nan rose 44% and 53% quarter on quarter, respectively, in the second quarter. Samsung's profit surged even as it set aside funds for sizable bonuses to its semiconductor workers, as agreed in a wage deal in May, linking their pay to operating profit.
4: And those were our business reports for this morning. If you want to catch us online, search for Radio Thailand FM 88 on
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7: สนับสนุนข่าวโดยกฤษณาอะคาเดมี่เปลี่ยนคุณให้เป็นคนใหม่เพื่อก้าวสู่สังคมทุกระดับอย่างมั่นใจกฤษณาอะคาเดมี่ในเครือโรงเรียนกฤษณาการประชาสัมพันธ์
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0: Fat News. Entitled Egyptian Ancient Civilization Through the Arts of Papyrus, which provided guests with an immersive look at Egypt's historical heritage. Her Excellency, Miss Halal Yusuf Ahmed Ragab, Ambassador of the Arab Republic of Egypt to Thailand, welcomed the guests and expressed her appreciation for the continued friendship and cooperation between Egypt and Thailand. Following recent discussions held during the BRICS meeting and the 8th round of political consultations in Cairo, both nations reaffirmed their commitment to deepening bilateral engagement. Future efforts will focus on expanding economic collaboration and promoting tourism initiatives to strengthen the partnership further.
1: Thai authorities have launched a nationwide anti-narcotics campaign across multiple provinces under the Operation 90 Days initiative to intensify drug suppression and rehabilitation. As part of the operation, Deputy Inspector General of the Royal Thai Police, Police Lieutenant General Thai Rong Phieu Phan, inspected an inbound police checkpoint in Phetchaburi province. He said checkpoints established since January have already yielded high arrest volumes for narcotics, illegal firearms, and national security offenses. The Deputy Inspector General emphasized that all checkpoints must receive formal authorization from provincial police commanders and be registered within the Central Royal Thai Police System. And to ensure transparency, the public can report misconduct or bribery demands immediately by scanning QR codes displayed at checkpoints or calling the 1599 police hotlines. Meanwhile, the Nakhon Si Thammarat and Tak provincial administrations also officially launched a provincial campaign alongside military police and local administrative officials. The two provincial administrations confirm operations will simultaneously target prevention, aggressive suppression, and rehabilitation for substance abusers.
0: The cabinet has approved the official opening of the new Sadao permanent border checkpoint in Songkhla this coming Saturday, targeting enhanced logistics, trade, and tourism between Thailand and Malaysia. Deputy Government Spokesperson Rachada Tanadirek announced the new checkpoint will entirely replace the old facility located in the nearby area. Operating hours for the new gateway are set from 5 a.m. to 11 p.m. hours daily. To ensure a seamless transition, the government ordered relevant state agencies to expedite all outstanding infrastructure projects, including completing connecting roads to boost traffic capacity and resolving lane bottlenecks on the Thai side. Now, the Ministry of Interior, Songkhla provincial officials, and the Sadao Customs Department must run public relations campaigns to guide logistics operators, local businesses, and tourists in the Dan Nok community regarding new traffic routes and immigration procedures. This strategic opening coincides with Prime Minister Anutin Chanrirukun making an official visit to Malaysia from Thursday to Friday, following an invitation from Malaysian Prime Minister Anwar Ibrahim. The cabinet also endorsed a draft joint statement outlining bilateral cooperations ahead of the 70th anniversary of diplomatic ties in 2027. A joint statement cements cooperation across border development, transnational crime prevention, and economic partnerships, focusing on food and energy security.
1: The Constitutional Court will deliver its verdict on July 9th regarding the legality of the Cabinet's 400 billion baht emergency borrowing decree. Deputy Prime Minister Pakon Ninbrapan, who oversees legal affairs, said the administration has prepared no contingency plan because officials remain confident that the measure was issued in full compliance with constitutional law. Pakon emphasized that the government acted properly throughout the process and is not concerned about the upcoming ruling. Meanwhile, Secretary General to the Cabinet, Natchari Anantasin, declined to predict the outcome of the judicial interpretation. She noted that while the administration always hopes for a positive decision whenever emergency measures face constitutional scrutiny, officials will wait for the court's formal announcements before commenting on further steps.
0: The Ministry of Natural Resources and Environment has ordered an urgent investigation to determine why a stranded baby dugong died during emergency treatment, prompting calls to strengthen rescue measures for rare marine animals. Natural Resources and Environment Minister Sucha Chomklin expressed deep condolences over the loss of the young male dugong on Tuesday, after veterinarians and marine conservation officials from the Department of Marine and Coastal Resources spent days trying to save the animal. The minister instructed officials to accelerate the medical examination so that authorities can apply the findings to improve future rescue operations and conservation strategies for Thailand's endangered marine species. Now, the rescue operation began last Sunday when local residents discovered the 25-kilogram dugong calf washed ashore at Lam Son Beach in Ranong. Measuring 112 centimeters in length, the young animal showed signs of bruising and minor injuries across its body and head. Now, officials from the Lam Son National Park initially took custody of the calf, suspecting that strong sea currents had swept it away from its herd. Now, due to its critical condition, authorities

0: More than 10,000 unregistered weight loss products worth over 3 million baht in Nonthaburi province. The operation carried out in conjunction with the Office of the Consumer Protection Board, the Royal Thai Police, and the Thai Food and Drug Administration shut down a hazardous warehouse network producing and distributing illicit Bashi and Liso brand diet supplements. The crackdown follows an intensive investigation into the tragic death of a consumer who purchased a toxic supplement through an online marketplace. Authorities traced the illicit supply chain directly to the production facility, where officers arrested three foreign nationals caught managing the illegal operation on the premises. Laboratory testing by the Food and Drug Administration confirmed that the confiscated products contain sibutramine, a high-risk Category 1 psychotropic substance associated with severe cardiovascular risks. The Office of the Consumer Protection Board is now coordinating with major e-commerce platforms to permanently remove these hazardous products listings and prosecute digital vendors for violations of direct marketing regulations. And to support the victim's family, the Consumer Protection Agency scheduled legal mediation next week to secure financial compensation and launch liability claims against the manufacturers under the Unsafe Products Act. Officials urge the public to verify all serial numbers before buying dietary aids and report suspicious health goods via the emergency hotline 1166 or the Drug Safety Channel. The number is 1556.
1: Those were national stories. Up next in global news, Nigel Farage, the leader of the populist Reform UK party, says he is standing down to fight again for his place in parliament.
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3: In eternal remembrance, Her Royal Highness Princess Patra Kittiyapa Narayantira Thepayawadi Gromma Luang Rajasarini Saripat Mahawachara Rajatida. Deeply grateful for Her Royal Highness's infinite royal grace and benevolence. 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
1: 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This is the global news, catching you up on the world today. Russia has again fired ballistic missiles at Kyiv, a third attack on the Ukrainian capital in less than a week that exploits Ukraine's critical shortage of U.S.-made air defense interceptors. Now, the new attack comes with the NATO summit underway in Ankara, where U.S. President Donald Trump is due to hold talks with Ukraine's President Volodymyr Zelensky. While Ukraine's air defenses intercepted more than 80% of the 169 drones used during the overnight strikes on the country, Air Force data showed they were again unable to

0: down any of the 5 ballistic missiles used by Russia. Moscow has stepped up its air war on Ukraine in recent months as its ground advances have largely stalled and Ukrainian attacks on its military logistics and oil industry triggered widespread fuel shortages. In July alone, Russian strikes at the Ukrainian capital and surrounding region have killed 60 people. A woman was killed and further 2 people were wounded in the overnight attack on Kyiv, according to the head of the city's military administration.
1: The U.S. military has launched a series of strikes against Iran hours after 3 merchant ships were struck in the waters of Oman in the Strait of Hormuz. The renewed attacks from both sides threatened the interim deal reached last month with the United States and Iran, both saying the strikes violate the initial agreement. The fresh assaults will add to the difficulty of negotiations aimed at fully reopening the strait, rolling back Tehran's disputed nuclear program, and reaching a permanent end to the war, launched on February 28th. In a statement posted to social media, U.S. Central Command said American forces launched strikes, quote, end quote, to impose heavy costs for targeting and attacking commercial shipping crewed by innocent civilians in an international waterway. The command said in statements that Iran's demonstrated aggression was unwarranted, dangerous, and a clear violation of the ceasefire. The latest exchange followed a similar spate of Iranian attacks on shipping and U.S. retaliation that occurred late last month. Hours after the 3 tankers were struck by projectiles, the United States revoked a license that had authorized the sales of Iranian oil as part of the interim deal to end the fighting between the U.S. and Iran.
0: Nigel Farage, the leader of the Populist Reform UK Party, has said he is standing down to fight again for his place in Parliament in what he called a war against an establishment bent on discrediting him with accusations about his finances. Now, after weeks of facing accusations, he had failed to properly declare millions of pounds worth of gifts from wealthy backers. Farage used a televised announcement to vent his anger over what he described as a quote-unquote pile-on by Britain's liberal elite. He announced his decision to step down only to trigger an election in the southeastern English area of Clacton, where he was first elected to Parliament in 2004. He said, quote-unquote, "This will be a people versus the establishment by-election," adding that, quote-unquote, "It is a chance to stick 2 fingers up to the entire establishment." Britain's main political parties described the move as showing Farage crumbling under the pressure of scrutiny, and the governing Labour Party, Conservatives, and other parties said they would not run a candidate in the election in Clacton. Now, Labour Prime Minister Keir Starmer said it was a quote-unquote desperate stunt, while a spokesperson for his likely successor, Andy Burnham, described it as, quote-unquote, a gimmick designed to distract from serious allegations.
1: U.S. President Donald Trump has insisted that the United States should be in control of Greenland rather than NATO ally Denmark, renewing tensions in Europe, even as the transatlantic military alliance was announcing billions in arms deals at a summit in an attempt to appease the U.S. leader. Trump called the semi-autonomous island an important part for the United States as he repeated the false claim that it's surrounded by Chinese and Russian ships and said he will not let Greenland be threatened. He told reporters during a meeting that with Turkish President Recep Tayyip Erdogan in Ankara, that Greenland should be controlled by the United States, not by Denmark, and that was the quote. The NATO alliance was founded on the principle that its 32 members will defend one another's territory and not threaten to seize it. At the summit, European countries and the alliance's Secretary General Mark Rutte were already working overtime to address another long-standing Trump complaint that European allies do not spend enough on their defense. And separately, Trump announced that the U.S. will lift sanctions on Turkey that were issued after Ankara purchased a Russian missile defense system that led to the country being kicked out of the F-35 fighter jet program.
0: The United States has charged Lawrence Bishnoi, the imprisoned head of an Indian criminal gang, and his North American deputy with directing the 2023 murder of Sikh separatist leader Hardeep Singh Nijjar in Canada, which plunged relations between Ottawa and New Delhi into crisis. Now, a federal indictment unsealed in Los Angeles alleges that Bishnoi and Satinderjit Singh, also known as Goldie Braard, ordered the shooting of Nijjar outside of a Sikh temple in the Vancouver suburb of Surrey, British Columbia, on June 18, 2023. Now, the indictment says Bishnoi directed the operation from an Indian jail cell using smuggled cell phones and provided a co-conspirator with a photograph and multiple addresses of Nijjar's to facilitate the killing. Singh, a childhood friend of Bishnoi, allegedly directed the North American operations of the criminal group known as the Lawrence Bishnoi Organized Crime Group. Nijjar's killing triggered a diplomatic crisis after then-Canadian Prime Minister Justin Trudeau said months later that Canadian authorities were, quote-unquote, actively pursuing credible allegations linking Indian government agents to the murder. New Delhi rejected the claim as absurd. Now, the U.S. indictment charging Bishnoi and Singh does not allege any Indian government role in the killing. Nijjar, a Canadian citizen, had been designated a terrorist by New Delhi.
1: Syria's Interior Ministry has confirmed that explosions rocked the country's capital on Tuesday and injured at least 18 people as France's president met with his counterparts in a landmark visit to the country, rebuilding from years of civil war. It was the second attack in Damascus in a week and a setback for President Ahmad al-Shara as we welcome the first major Western leader to visit since the ouster of longtime dictator Bashar al-Assad by insurgent groups in late 2024. Syria's new rulers have wrestled with outbreaks of violence as they assert control, but the capital has been largely peaceful. French President Emmanuel Macron was in the presidential palace when the explosions happened. An official from the Élysée Palace said he was safe, and the meeting with al-Shara continued. No group immediately claimed responsibility. Later, al-Shara and Macron announced that they had agreed to reappoint ambassadors after more than a decade, marking a major restoration of diplomatic ties. Macron, who played a major role in pushing Europe and the United States to drop most sanctions that were imposed on Syria under Assad, was in Damascus before heading to Ankara, Turkey, for a NATO summit that al-Shara also would attend.
0: That's it for the global segment. Next in our business updates. OpenAI will publicly launch its most capable model on Thursday after delaying the launch on the U.S. government's request amid national security concerns.
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3: Gone too soon you are, fair princess, from this land which loved you dearly. Your people sorrow at your passing. Our grief is beyond consolation. A radiant light you wear in a land where sun and rain have carried your charisma into our very hearts. The joy you brought us through your brilliance and care rendered us help beyond compare. Now repose in the rewards of good deeds. We invoke the blessings of the Supreme Enlightened One on you, adorned with virtues of the Triple Jewel Crown. Glenn Chatelier, on behalf of Radio Thailand.
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0: This is the Business News, taking you to the financial frontier. The Ministry of Commerce is expanding its Harmony model nationwide to transform Thai agriculture from mass production to high-value, market-driven goods. Deputy Prime Minister and Commerce Minister has announced expansion during a visit to Aromatic Farm in Ratburi Province, pointing to the business as a successful blueprint for long-term food security and global market penetration. Under this framework, the ministry guides farmers to align their production volumes and quality with verified buyer demands. Participating agricultural networks must meet strict regulatory standards, including good agricultural practices, organic certifications, and geographical indication tracking. The minister stated that the strategy directly addresses traditional commercial vulnerabilities by securing dedicated market access before crops are harvested. The model enterprise, Aromatic Farm, currently secures advanced annual purchase contracts from major domestic corporations, luxury hotel chains, and national institutions.
1: A prominent investor has advised that Thai small and medium enterprises can accelerate their revenue growth by 5 to 10 times by targeting large-scale markets and deploying distinct innovations in pricing processes and branding. Tech investor and venture capitalist Natwut Phungjarun Pong, the founder of Ookpi and manager of the Dukduk 500 Fund, recently unveiled this strategic roadmap during the official launch of the Thaimart e-commerce platform. Drawing from his experience managing 7 funds with over 10 billion baht in assets, Natwut said capturing even a small percentage of a high-value sector can yield massive returns. He pointed to the multi-billion baht domestic fashion industry, where homegrown brands such as Gentle Woman and Yiblao successfully scale up to compete alongside major international retail giants. He emphasized that market differentiation does not rely solely on advanced technology, but rather on creative commercial execution. Furthermore, he highlighted the pricing model of restaurant chain Suki Dinoy, which grew into a 9 billion baht enterprise within 7 years, and the premium branding strategy of noodle chain Tong Smith, which pushed its annual sales past the 1 billion baht milestone. And to secure long-term viability, the veteran investor urged business owners to move away from a sole founder reliance by building capable organizational teams. He concluded that entrepreneurs must maintain a rigorous focus on measurable financial data, tracking revenue and exact profit metrics daily to successfully navigate market shifts and capture emerging consumer trends.
0: OpenAI will publicly launch its most capable model, GPT 5.6, on Thursday, after delaying the launch last month on the U.S. government's request amid national security concerns that powerful AI systems could be misused. Now, this comes on the heels of the U.S. government lifting curbs on Anthropic's latest Fable and Mythos AI models last week, less than 3 weeks after the company was ordered to suspend their access over national security risks. Washington has increased scrutiny of advanced AI model releases to identify potential threats on concerns that the technology could be misused by military or intelligence in China, Russia, or other countries of concern. Now, Axios, which broke the news on the OpenAI launch, reported that the U.S. Department of Commerce had approved a broad launch of GPT 5.6 following additional government testing under Washington's new oversight framework for frontier AI. Now, OpenAI had limited the model's access to a small group of vetted partners whose details were shared with the authorities. OpenAI said in a post on social media platform X, formerly Twitter, that the tech firm now plans to launch GPT 5.6 Sol, along with Terra and Luna models. Sol is OpenAI's most advanced model, yet, while Terra is the mid-tier, lower-cost model, and Luna is the most cost-efficient option. Increased scrutiny of AI models began with U.S. President Donald Trump signing an executive order establishing a voluntary framework for AI developers to offer, quote-unquote, covered frontier models to the U.S. government for up to 30 days before releasing them to trusted partners.
1: Brazil's instant coffee industry has said a proposed U.S. tariffs of 25% on Brazilian instant coffee risks increasing costs for U.S. businesses and consumers by disrupting supplies of a product that the country largely imports. More than 90% of Brazil's instant coffee is destined for the U.S., accounting for more than a fifth of the North American country's instant coffee imports, equivalent to around 15,500 metric tons annually, according to the Brazilian Soluble Coffee Industry Association, or ABIX. ABIX Executive Director Aguinaldo José de Lima said, quote, "And by imposing additional tariffs, the first impact falls on companies and jobs, and those higher costs will ultimately be passed on to American consumers," end quote. The Office of the U.S. Trade Representatives, or USTR, has since proposed a new 25% tariff on Brazilian products under a Section 301 investigation, while the Trump administration separately announced an additional 12.5% tariffs on goods, including Brazilian instant coffee, from more than 60 countries. Representatives from ABIX, Brazilian Coffee Exporters Grouped DECAF, and the U.S.-based National Coffee Association participated in the USTR public hearings in Washington on Monday and Tuesday, arguing that the proposed tariffs would increase consumer prices, squeeze business margins, and disproportionately affect lower-income households that rely on affordable coffee. Lima added that the U.S. produces less than 6% of its instant coffee products. Brazilian instant coffee is now currently subject to the temporary 10% global import duty imposed by the White House after a U.S. court struck down an earlier 50% tariff on most Brazilian goods.
0: Shares of South Korean shipmakers Samsung Electronics and SK Hynix reversed early gains to fall sharply today amid lingering concerns over slowing memory price growth and whether earnings have peaked. Now, Samsung slid as much as 7.6% and SK Hynix dropped as much as 5.2% in afternoon trading, after earlier rebounding as much as 1.4% and 5.8%, respectively. Both stocks had opened the day with losses, tracking an overnight decline in U.S. chip stocks. Now, the reverse suggested a bargain hunting seen earlier in the session faded as investors remained cautious following Samsung's sharp post-earnings decline a day earlier. Now, positive sentiment around SK Hynix's planned U.S. listing failed to provide any lift. Analysts said the earnings season is only just beginning, and expectations for strong results from shipmakers remain intact. However, they added that while memory chip supply is expected to remain tight through the third quarter, investors are increasingly focused on signs that the pace of memory price increases could slow in the second half of this year, clouding the outlook for further earnings growth.
1: U.S. oil and gas major ExxonMobil has signaled that its second quarter earnings could see a boost of about $5 billion compared to the previous quarter as oil prices spike during the U.S.-Israeli war with Iran and the company's refining margins also improve. Investors scrutinize Exxon's earnings snapshot for signals on how oil firms will perform when they release second quarter results. The conflict in the Middle East that began in February injected a hefty geopolitical risk premium into oil markets. For months, it virtually shut down the Strait of Hormuz, which carries about a fifth of global oil flows. Benchmark Brent crude had an average closing price of $96.68 per barrel during the April-June quarter, up 23% from the first 3 months of the year. Prices climbed to $109.27 a barrel in April for the first time since 2022. Exxon's upstream segment could see profits lifted by about $1.6 billion, according to the midpoint of estimates provided by the company. Earnings from refining could see a lift of about $2.6 billion due to so-called timing effects, according to Exxon's regulatory filing on Tuesday. Exxon took a multi-billion dollar hit in the first quarter due to financial hedging related to the physical delivery of cargoes. It said at the time that the positions would unwind and lead to profitability in subsequent quarters. The filing now showed disruptions due to the war could hurt second quarter profits across the upstream and downstream units by about $1 billion.
0: And those were our business news this evening. If you want to catch us online, search for Radio Thailand FM 88 on Facebook, Instagram, and TikTok. 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
5: Fat breaking news. สนับสนุนข่าวโดยกฤษณาอคาเดมี่เปลี่ยนคุณให้เป็นคนใหม่เพื่อก้าวสู่สังคมทุกระดับอย่างมั่นใจกฤษณาอคาเดมี่ในเครือโรงเรียนกฤษณาการประชาสัมพันธ
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Fat Radio Thailand. Fat Five International Hits. Oh, yeah. Number 5. Be Here, Ella Langley.

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